0: there's a positivity that it can bring to your relationship. So absolutely. But a good friend or a good friend group normalize imperfections in couples. All couples argue to some degree, right? So that kind of normalizes. They encourage communication. So you're not just gossiping about a problem. They're actually talking about solving the situation. So they're helping you. They're supporting you to solve a situation. They don't compete with your relationship. They support your relationship. That's really important, right? Because you don't want a friend to say, well, you spend more time with your honey than with me. And like that competition's no fun. They hold us accountable. So like a true friend may tell you, hey, I think you're being a little unfair. Yeah. You know, or maybe give your partner a chance or something to that effect.
1: You went through this a year ago. We had this exact same conversation, and then you realized, oh, by the way, you're mad at work, right? Or whatever.
0: Yes, anything, exactly.
1: Make up the scenario. Oh, so that's interesting. Okay, so good friends are there to support it, but how do we know when the line gets crossed of, I'm just blowing off some steam, or as I would like to say it, you know, you and I are having a conversation, Lori, and, you know, I gripe and moan a little bit, but I'm actually more just sounding it out for myself out loud to be like, okay, I'm just trying this on a little bit when I say that I'm frustrated or this didn't work out. I mean, so there's an element of trying to sound it out, trying to let off some steam, and then there's complaining. How do we know when we've crossed that?
0: Well, again, it doesn't mean it's terrible to complain, right? So if you're going through something or you're frustrated with something and you want to share it with your friends, your friends are not telling you like, oh, you should break up with him or what a horrible man he is, you know, or what a that's not what you hear from a good friend group, but that doesn't mean you can't complain because nobody's relationship is perfect and we all have complaints. I pay attention to, you know, I have a group of girlfriends. We get together every single week. So we're like 6-7 of us and we've been going for dinner every single week for the last 14 years and we never miss a week. And we talk about all kinds of things. Sometimes it's relationship related stuff, sometimes, but it's everybody respects everybody else's relationship, right? So we're not sitting there and being negative and in judgment, and we want to help each other.
1: Would it be weird if I came to that and brought a notebook?
0: You would love it. I'm sure a lot of guys would love to hear.
1: I would love to learn. These are some of the insights that we would love to learn. Okay, so that's what good friends look like. Then how do we navigate the bad friend part of this? 7-10-10. Dr. Lori's here. Your questions are, of course, welcome. Show me your friends. I'll show you the state of your marriage. We'll be right back.
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10: The latest forecast now from the AM 800 Weather Center. Partly cloudy tonight with wind becoming light, the low 13 or 55. Tomorrow we have a mix of sun and cloud, a 60% chance of rain and the risk of a thunderstorm in the afternoon. Windy with a high 25 and the humidex 27. Tomorrow night, a 30% chance of rain, the low 12 or 54. Sunday, mix of sun and cloud, the high 24, 75 Fahrenheit.
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0: organization I've been promoted within for the past, let's say, 10 years, 15 years, chances are I'm underpaid. President of a company that I worked for a long time ago, he said, I expect each of you to go on interviews once every 6 months because I want you to work for me because you'll want to work for me. I want you to know your market value and I want you to show up because you're here to show up and know your worth.
1: Okay. So if we're going to negotiate a raise, mm-hmm. And I think actually getting a job is the same thing because you're going to know where it fits in the marketplace, kind of the same thing. So I recognize mm-hmm. that now. We've got to have a story to tell.
0: Yeah.
1: We've got to know that story and be prepared and comfortable with all aspects of that story. And then you've got to go in and say, hey, by the way, here's where we are. Here's what I've seen online. Maybe I have it right. Maybe I have it wrong. But this to me seems like a competitive number for what it is that I'm doing. And then do you just ask, what do you see?
0: When I work with some clients and I say, how much do you want to earn or how much are you hoping to earn? And their response is, well, how much are you paying? That's lazy. That's not professional. I would say something like to the effect of my total compensation currently is X. And notice I said total compensation. I didn't say salary. I didn't say benefits or vacation or stock options or bonuses. But my total compensation was approximately F. Given the scope and complexity of this role, I'd like to understand what you're thinking about. Oh, now you're professional. Now you're grounded. Now you're not playing games. Now you're showing up and you're ready for a dialogue.
1: This is very good. All right. Rachel Levy is here. Master Certified Coach. Kaleidoscope.consulting is the website if you want to get connected. How to negotiate a salary. Interesting. Turns out you got to be prepared and do your research after all. Thanks, Rachel.
0: Thanks, Shane. Take care.
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10: The latest forecast now from the AM 800 Weather Center. Partly cloudy tonight with wind becoming light, the low 13 or 55. Tomorrow we have a mix of sun and cloud, a 60% chance of rain and the risk of a thunderstorm in the afternoon. Windy with a high 25 and the humidex 27. Tomorrow night, a 30% chance of rain, the low 12 or 54. Sunday, mix of sun and cloud, the high 24, 75 Fahrenheit.
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10: The latest forecast now from the AM 800 Weather Center. Partly cloudy tonight with wind becoming light, the low 13 or 55. Tomorrow we have a mix of sun and cloud, a 60% chance of rain and the risk of a thunderstorm in the afternoon. Windy with a high 25 and the humidex 27. Tomorrow night, a 30% chance of rain, the low 12 or 54. Sunday, mix of sun and cloud, the high 24, 75 Fahrenheit.
11: 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Weather can be unpredictable, but we aren't.
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0: And that's what a lot of people always ask. Why does this stuff only happen in America? And of course it doesn't. It happens all over the world on a regular basis.
1: You mentioned that you were from Tucson. One of the most publicly talked about sightings was the Phoenix Lights. What year would that have been? 97-ish? Was that something?
0: Yeah, that was 97. I was in Tucson at the time, and the story goes, of course, you know, it's debatable, but that the ship supposedly went up the I-10, like right through Tucson to Phoenix, if you believe that part of the story. And I was in Tucson, of course, you know, I was over, on the west side, like right by I-10. Of course, I wasn't looking up at the time, but yeah, that was huge. It was pretty weird. I didn't realize how big of a deal it was at the time. I guess I thought it was mainly like an Arizona story. And now, you know, decades later, it's
1: looked
0: arguably
1: at it as
0: like
1: the mass sighting. And as I say that, well, now, do you think it could have been drones flying in unison programmed and we were just, you know, not hip to the tech?
0: I don't think so. I think the ships were too big. I guess it could have been, you know, the technology of drones way before, it was released to the world, but I don't think so. I think that stays one of the most compelling, stories. And the whole thing with drones, you know, a lot of people point out there's been UFO sightings for like hundreds of years, or especially since 1947. And, there just wasn't the available tech at the time. And that could probably, I think, apply to 97, I would hope.
1: When you look at the science of this, before we take a quick break here, the footage always seems grainy. And one of the theories I've heard that kind of makes a little sense is that you're not going to get a picture of something that's moving gravity around it, or maybe even moving space and time around it. Of course, it's
0: exactly
1: going to be
0: grainy. And, I mean, that's one of the things that a lot of people believe. That's also one of those, observables, you know. There's supposedly this, bubble around the craft, that a lot of people believe occurs, and it kind of can make the craft blurry. So I don't know. It's one of those things a lot of people do buy into. And, it's kind of the catch-22, because if we can't take a good photo of it, it's going to be really hard to convince people.
1: When we come back, I want to ask you about some of the information that you've gathered and working with the To the Stars Academy. And I want to ask you what keeps you awake at night. Think about that regarding UFO stuff, because you can approach this with a sober reality, but at some point we're going to wake up to it. That's all when we come back with Danny Silva on Coast to Coast AM.
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0: from those beings that were given birth to by women, the Nephilim, etc. Mm. I think we're responsible for acting as aliens. And in the case of the very small ones, many of them, I'm sad to say, were badly deformed human beings, children and dwarfs and midgets, etc., who were used
1: by
0: the NSA. Yes, that was horrible. And they had bizarre surgeries done on them. Their heads were put into some kind of a mold, and it enlarged them, made them very grotesque looking. And the reason for that is that makes it more saleable as an idea, oh, these are aliens. You know, the more bizarre you make them look, the more they could possibly pass for aliens. What a shame.
1: Mm. That's an interesting take you have there, Dee. I appreciate that. Well, let me ask you this before you go. Are the satellites watching the aliens, or are the aliens watching the satellites?
0: You know, I can only say the jury's out on that one. That's my expression for, I don't know.
1: I don't either. All right, thanks for calling. A delight to talk to you. You're a real one. I like you. Let's take a quick break and more of your calls when we come back on Coast to Coast AM.
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1: 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I'm your host, Rich Barra. It is open lines on Friday night, Saturday morning. Dark o'clock where you are, but this is the middle of the night, and this is where things get real. We were talking about lost time, and where did my lost time person go? Oh, here we go. Way west of the Rockies. Let's go to Maui, Hawaii, and Isisius. Did I say that right? Isisius. Okay.
15: You know, vowels. All five vowels.
1: You got a lot of the vowels in there.
15: Yeah. I'm not even from, you know, Middle East, but anyways. My question is, well, there is no question when you have, when there's no answer to your question, there is really not a question. But anyways, let's say the,

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8: Here's the latest forecast from the AM 800 Weather Center. We'll have a mix of sun and cloud for today. There is a chance of an afternoon thunderstorm, the high getting up to 25 with the humidex 27, 81 Fahrenheit. Overnight, a chance of showers, the low 12. Tomorrow, mix of sun and cloud, the high 24. For Monday, we have periods of rain with the high 22. And for Tuesday, mix of sun and cloud, the high 26. Again, some sunshine today with a chance of rain, the high 25.
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0: choice, Tom. Excellent. But what happens if you are not cold as ice, especially if we go through another heat wave, which, let's face it, summer kicks off tomorrow morning at 4:24 a.m., and we just went through a heat wave, the first of who knows how many we're going to be expecting, and a crazy thing happened. My mom, my best friend Duck, and two of my coworkers all had their air conditioners go on their vehicles. And I had to find out if this is something that is going on, if this is a wave, what exactly is happening. So I got in touch with Brandy Carnero. She's the service operations manager at Performance Ford and Lincoln of Windsor. And I had to ask her, have you seen an influx of people's ACs going?
1: What happens is we see an increase, obviously, as the weather gets hotter, it puts more strain on your engine, right? So it's going to cause your AC system and your engine to work harder on those very hot and muggy days. So usually if we're not prepared, I see a lot more cars coming in. Usually right as the time we're about to go somewhere, right? You got a trip coming up, a vacation, it's on a very hot, muggy day. Those are the days that your AC decides to not work when you get in the cars.
0: Maybe you can give us some tips or tricks for what we should be doing ahead of, like, we're not in the middle of a heat swell right now, like there's not a heat wave, but before we get to the next one, because we're only at the end of June, maybe some tips or tricks that we can do to better maximize the air conditioner in our vehicle.
1: So coming in to get a summer AC service check, so system performance check, vent temperature test check, visual inspection leaks, cabin filter inspection, and refrigerant level are all things that you can check prior to going on that or coming into Performance Ford and doing such things because your AC can show signs of needing service prior. So, like, if your air isn't as cold as it used to be prior to summer or last summer, weak airflows from the vents, odors when the AC is on or when you're smelling it from the vents, strange noises, AC only works when you're driving, or it's getting hot when you're braking. So regular inspections can help definitely involving low refrigerant levels, leaks in the system, worn compressors. It can tell if restricted cabin filters are by limiting the airflow through the vents. Performance issues before they become costly repairs, like checking your AC out, really makes a difference later on.
0: I had no idea that you could have any of those services done. It didn't even dawn on me that, you know, before you hit, like you said, the air conditioner doesn't work, I have 280 or 480 air where you have two or four windows open and you do 80 kilometers an hour, that you can get it actually checked out and, like, the health of your air conditioner before things, like you said, turn catastrophic.
1: Yeah, and that's in both electric and hybrid vehicles as well, and gas. You want to make sure you're updating your AC system prior coming in because it's going to work a lot harder when those temperatures reaching in the higher 30s, right? And then right now, your AC, when you're turning it on, it's a lot cooler because the temperature isn't as warm. So when we get up there, it's working a lot harder, and it's going to take a lot more to cool down that cabin and the filter. So you want to be prepared for those. Especially these summer trips, you know, all summer long when it's getting hot, the end of July, August. So be prepared for those weathers coming ahead is really going to make your difference in your driving and your gas mileage as well.
0: Pardon my ignorance, or maybe I'm just showing my age here, Brandy, but is there such a thing as your air conditioning Freon hasn't been charged enough? Or is that just old technology? I'm out of it. The new stuff that's out there, like you were mentioning about compressors and that, like, is that one of the things that could be wrong? Is my Freon isn't charged enough?
1: Correct. Usually, though, that does involve a leak in the system, usually when the Freon drops. Most do hold pressure, but if there was something that happened over time, you could lose a little bit of Freon. Usually you can tell because, again, it's going to be weaker. It's not going to be a cold. You might not have a strong airflow through it, so you will really know kind of coming in, but you do want to test your system. We do test it every time you do an evac and recharge. That's maintaining, making sure the level is good, and you don't have a leak in the system.
0: Is there any other preventative maintenance that we should be doing on our cars ahead of a heat wave or ahead of a heat event? Like I said, we're at the end of June, we're coming into July, coming into August. If we have a long road trip, we may be crossing Canada or, you know, going down to the States. Is there any other preventative maintenance that we should also check out just before, you know, besides the air conditioner, the comfort?
1: Oh, absolutely. So a good summer car checklist, obviously your AC system, right? Extreme heat puts maximum stress on the AC system. You want to make sure your tires are good. Hot pavement, potholes, highway, driving down is going to wear down those tires a lot faster. So, you know, rotating your tires, especially in those electric vehicles, make a huge difference. Alignment, suspension checks, and hugely brake checks as well. Doing a lot of performance ahead of time, like fuel induction services, are going to help your kilometers, your performance of your overall vehicle, especially as it gets up in age. Coolant, transmission flushes, obviously, to cool down the engine and operation temperature of those fluids and engine itself and transmission. If you have an all-wheel drive vehicle, all-wheel drive vehicle, like a transfer case, rear differential, front differential, or an all-wheel drive vehicle, you want to make sure you're maintaining those units themselves because they have fluid in them as well.
0: You sound very knowledgeable. Have you been at this for a long time, or did you come up, did you grow up in a car household?
1: So I've been at Performance Ford and Lincoln for a very long time. Most of my clients will know me as an advisor there. I was there for a long, long time. I had two Matleys, I had two babies.
0: Congratulations.
1: Thank you. I went back to school for a short period of time when I was off with my son and decided school and that way wasn't the right way, and I came back to Performance Ford. And before you know it, I'm now the service operation manager here, which I truly do love the role. I know my clients really well. You know, I'm always there for the clients. You know their vehicles quite well, the Fords, the Lincolns. Even so, we know a lot of off-makes. We know clients that have other vehicles in the household as well that, you know, might not be a Ford or a Lincoln brand. And we make sure we remain helping maintain those vehicles because not everybody knows what they need on those vehicles. And that's what we're here for, right? To guide them and let them know this is what they may need coming in the door.
0: It never ceases to amaze me how many industries truly boil down to it's a people business. You know, like we're talking here about servicing vehicles or car sales. And, you know, it really does come down to it's just people. We're all in this together.
1: We are. And this is people's livelihoods. At the end of the day, we're taking care of not just me or you. I'm taking care of your neighbor. I'm taking care of your mom. I'm taking care of that lawyer, that doctor that's helping us, right? And making sure that they're safe on the roads, getting to and from, you know, their workplace and to and from their loved ones, right? It's major, right? It's not just, hey, you know, you need tires at the end of the day or come get your AC checked, right? It's a lot more than that. We need to make sure that the people that we take care of and say hi to are safe on the roads. It means a lot to us that at the end of the day, like, even if you come in upset or frustrated, at the end of the day, we want you to leave knowing your car is taken care of. You're taken care of. You're going to be good on the road when, you know, we don't see you for the next 6 months until your oil change comes.
0: Well, I appreciate you for doing this, Brandy. Thank you very much for taking the time. And here's hoping that, you know, fingers crossed, the people that are listening, that they don't have a major catastrophic AC dropout the next heat wave. But if they do, we know where we're going to be going.
1: No problem. Let me know if you need anything else.
0: For sure.
2: Bye.
0: Hello.
2: My bum. This is my

0: That was Brandy Carnero, Service Operations Manager for Performance Ford and Lincoln of Windsor. 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And I also learned through this process the large variance in cost for an AC repair. One of my coworkers' vehicles, I'm not sure what make or model was of their kid, a $3,000 repair for the air conditioner because they have to take the engine out to get to the condenser. Ouch. It's 6:44.
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0: AM 800 weather, we got a mix of sun and clouds today. There is a chance, a 60% chance of showers or even a thunderstorm later on this afternoon. So just a heads up there if you're heading out to any of the Carousel of the Nations villages or just going out and about. We do have winds gusting to 40 this morning. High of 25, humidex is 27 or 81 Fahrenheit. The UV index is 9 or very high as well. Tonight, low down to 12 with a chance of showers. Tomorrow, first day of summer, that's at 4:24 a.m. Kind of the same as today, except no rain. So glorious. High 25, humidex 26. On Monday, got rain in the forecast, a high of 22. Then on Tuesday, a mix of sun and clouds, a high of 26. Right now, it's 15 or 59 Fahrenheit.
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7: AM 800 weather. We do have a mix of sun and clouds today. There is a 60% chance of showers. Could see a thunderstorm later on this afternoon as well. Winds gusting to 40 this morning. It's going to be warm though. High of 25, humidex 27 or 81 Fahrenheit. Love that. Do have a chance of showers tonight. Low down to 12. Tomorrow, first day of summer. Well, officially at like 4 o'clock in the morning. But it's much like today, except there's no rain. High of 25, humidex 26. Beauty of a day tomorrow. Monday got rain in the forecast and a high of 22. And then on Tuesday, a mix of sun and clouds, a high of 26. So it is getting a little bit warmer as the week goes on. Right now, as I hit refresh, it's 14 or 57 Fahrenheit.
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0: I find the best way is just to move it around the yard. Don't put it back in the same location. And because they're not super long-lived, it's pretty easy to just plant some seeds into a new location, and you can kind of avoid the infection that way. The service berry, the browning foliage, or curling foliage, I should say, sounds like curling browning, it could be due to various things as well. Make sure that it's not, say, overwatered or wet conditions. That can sometimes cause leaf browning along the edge. The reverse is also true. We had one little stretch of dry weather so far, so it can, it can also cause that browning. Hopefully no pesticide or excess fertilizer or whatever has been applied as well. They're usually pretty easy to grow without a lot of those browning leaf issues, but I would do a full inspection of the plant, top to bottom. Check underneath the leaves if some are curled, et cetera. Check and see if there might be some small insect or pest there. It's a little tricky to say exactly what that might be, but take a close look at it. If you see some form of insect, if you see some little marks or dots or pustules or whatever might be on there, then give us a shout again, too, and maybe then we can be a little more specific about what might be causing that browning effect.
1: I hope that helps Mary Ellen out. We do have to take a quick little break here, and we did get a text from Sandy saying Holly Hobby was the doll that we were thinking about there.
0: I was a little off there. I don't recall having that toy, but I don't know if it had a strong association with the Holly Hawk or not, but I was on the track.
1: It's 8:47.
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1: 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Taking a look at our weather today. We do have sun. We do have a few clouds. We do have a chance of rain or maybe even a thunder shower later on this afternoon. Did get a text earlier that one part of the county is already getting a light little rain. High of 25 or humidex 27. That's 81 Fahrenheit today. So yes, it's going to be warm. Tonight, low down to 12 with a chance of showers. Tomorrow, it's going to be like today, except two things. One, it's the first day of summer and there's no rain in the forecast. High 25, humidex is 26. So warm and just beautiful tomorrow. Monday, we do have rain in the forecast, a high of 22. Then Tuesday, a mix of sun and clouds, a high of 26. Right now, let's hit refresh on this. It is 19 Celsius or 66 Fahrenheit.
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15: And now the forecast from the AM 800 Weather Center. High 25 with the Humidex, 27 or 81 Fahrenheit under a mixed sky with scattered showers and risk of a thunderstorm this afternoon. The wind out of the west gusting to 40 at times. Partly cloudy for this evening with a 30% chance of showers. The wind becoming light then down to 12 or 54 overnight. Tomorrow, mainly sunny to start the day, then increasing cloudiness near noon and a high 25 feeling like 26 or 79.
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17: Lots of texts coming in on what is happening on our roads. A lot of you are saying it is just people jaywalking, not paying attention. We'd love your thoughts on this, 519-792-2559. As it's a sad way to start off the show, but we got to talk about it. A pedestrian is in hospital with life-threatening injuries after being struck by a vehicle overnight. Emergency crews responded around 2:30 a.m. Sunday to the 1100 block of Ouellette Avenue, just south of Pine Street. Police say a 40-year-old woman was crossing the street mid-block when she was struck by an oncoming vehicle. Following

0: to help reduce nutrient runoff so that we can reduce those harmful algal blooms that'll be happening later on in the season.
1: I know we get a lot of that. There's times I see local meteorologists between here and Ohio showing like radar pictures. Yeah, you can see them on radar because they're so thick, the huge amount that's coming out. Is it just here in the Lake Erie, our Western Basin and around Lake St. Clair that we get these, or how widespread are they?
0: No, they're very common insect group. They're called Phemeroptera. That's the order of the bugs. And we happen to have a species that are Ursaria family. Their Hexagenia is what we have here. There's other places that have different types of species. And sometimes you'll see really tiny mayflies. Those are a different species. They're called Cnidae. And so there's lots of different species in different places of mayflies. So, yeah, certainly not just here. That just happens that we have this particular guy.
1: Interesting. Well, I'm glad to know that, you know, that we have to share the pain with others, that it's not just here. But what are some of the things that we can do just around our own homes, or if you have a business, things we could do to kind of reduce that impact?
0: Yeah, for sure. If you're able to, you know, turn your lights off during that time, then you'll prevent that accumulation of them. That's really, you know, the main thing that you can do, but it is a very short time that they're around. It's just for a couple of weeks that they're at this sort of peak emergence, and then they'll be gone again. So, you know, just try to be patient with them.
1: And I know we do have to be careful. They are slippery. And I know we've had, you know, we've had traffic collisions because of sliding on them when there's, a great concentration of them, right? They're kind of greasy.
0: They can be. Yeah. Yeah.
1: And so the best part is just we throw them kind of in yard waste if you've got a large amount of them and
0: you can shovel them up and put them in your yard waste. I believe most municipalities will accept them in there. So that's a good way to get rid of them rather than, you know, we don't want you putting them down, the drains. Our drains do lead to, back to our lakes and our rivers and in some cases back to our water treatment plants. So, we don't want you putting anything down the drains that isn't just your stormwater.
1: Yeah, that's got to be a big thing. We have to keep reminding people, especially this time of year, as they're cleaning properties up and things like that. Is like, you know, I know that there's been sometimes campaigns to like paint fish on storm drains and that, saying like, you know, this is going out into our lakes, so don't put the toxic stuff down there.
0: Yes, exactly. Yeah, we sometimes see, even in my own neighborhood, I see sometimes people disposing of their lawn chemicals and that sort of thing down the drain. And the drain is not your personal garbage. It does head back to our waterways.
1: How, you know, as the water quality scientist for IRCA, in general, how are we doing as this community of this region in trying to make things better?
0: So there's lots of amazing efforts that are going on. The Conservation Authority just planted, I believe it was the 7 millionth tree this year. So lots of restoration activities. We do wetland restoration projects every year. We just opened up the Colavino wetland. We're doing amazing work in Hillman Marsh. We've got a lot of great on the ground projects. And then our stewardship technician works with our farming community to help put in rural best management practices, so things like cover crops and reducing tillage, putting our fertilizer down when we need it, and we've had tremendous uptake with that. If anybody listening is interested in learning more about our farming programs, you can reach Sean Palachuk at stewardship.irca.ca, and we have some really great programs available to do that. And we saw, I believe we had a couple of hundred farms that were involved last year. So lots of uptake and people that are interested in doing that work. So we do have the highest phosphorus concentrations in our tributaries in the province, but we also have the largest land use and the most intensive land use. So it's to be expected that we would have higher nutrients in other places, but our goal here is to reduce them as much as possible.
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1: Well, a big investment from the Ontario government that's going to support over 100 new projects fighting invasive species. Chelsea McIsaac, who is the Partnerships and Policy Manager with the Invasive Species Center, joins us now to take a look at this and the help it's going to be. Hi, Chelsea.
3: Hi, thank you so much for having me.
1: I'm glad to have you here, because when I saw this, it made me wonder, like, how is this going to

0: the show. And, of course, we're back with you tomorrow as well, right here on AM 800 from the Amherstburg Rib Fest. So come on down. We'll see you out here. We're with you till 1 o'clock on the air and then back with you from noon to 1. But me and Joyce and the rest of the team are here till 10 o'clock tonight at the Rib Fest. There is no admission fee. 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The rest of the vendors are everything. So come on out, and we'll see you out here shortly. But hang tight. We'll take a break, come back, and chat with Joyce and some more Rib Fest stuff. We're broadcasting live from downtown Amherstburg at the Amherstburg Rib Fest till 1 o'clock today. 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
4: And now the forecast from the AM 800 Weather Center. High 25, the Humidex 27 or 81 under a mix of sun and cloud, scattered showers and risk of a thunderstorm this afternoon. The wind out of the west gusting to 40 kilometers an hour. Partly cloudy this evening, 30% chance of showers. The wind becoming light then down to 12 or 54. For tomorrow, Father's Day and the first day of summer, increasing cloudiness near noon, high 25, and it's going to feel like 26 or 79.
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6: And now the forecast from the AM 800 Weather Center. High 25, the Humidex 27 or 81 under a mix of sun and cloud, scattered showers and risk of a thunderstorm this afternoon. The wind out of the west gusting to 40 kilometers an hour. Partly cloudy this evening, 30% chance of showers, the wind becoming light then down to 12 or 54. For tomorrow, Father's Day and the first day of summer, increasing cloudiness near noon, high 25, and it's going to feel like 26 or 79.
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8: Welcome back. This is our finish to this show where, I mean, this gave me a huge smile all week long. Here's what made me smile this week.
7: Keep on smiling. Here's what made me smile this week.

0: That is not Scotland, it's Boston. The Scottish national anthem. They're running out of beer. Here's NBC News Boston affiliate reporting on the lack of beer.
1: Sam Adams downtown ran out of their signature Boston lager over the weekend and needed an emergency delivery to keep up with World Cup fans.
2: The Whitebull Tavern. There was no beer. The Scots fans just drunk the place dry, and all they had was, like, Bud Light.
0: Our expert on all things Scottish. The host of the Morning Rush in Ottawa, the morning show, is Bill Carroll, and he is in Boston with his Scottish heritage. Bill, this is extraordinary. What's going on in Boston today? Kilts everywhere.
3: Well, I'm at a place called Mick Morgan's Irish Pub, and it's about 10 minutes from the stadium, and there's no shortage of beer here. I see a lot of Guinness on the table, and my fellow Scots are a little bit quiet. They were in good singing voice there a couple of minutes ago, but they've quieted down a little bit. I guess they're saving their energy for the game in a couple of minutes, but it's been quite a journey. More and more Scottish flags as you get closer and closer to Boston. But what a drive yesterday, Graham, through all those thunderstorms and tornado warnings. And we stopped halfway here and spent the night. But now we've arrived in the neighborhood, and we're getting pretty excited, me and my son, Killian.
0: That's fantastic. And for those who don't know, of course, you were born in Scotland. You came to Canada. What is it about the game? What is it about this game and this particular country and the tone of these fans that has captured so much attention in the United States and in the Boston area?
3: Well, you know, I guess

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3: This episode of Flavor Files is called Into the Wild, and we've been talking about picnicking, foraging, and camping in the wilderness, getting out there with a backpack and just basically what fits in the backpack and spending a night or two nights or however many nights you're ready for. Tanner has done quite a bit of that, and we've joked here about your fiance Grace, and she thinks the whole thing sounds terrible. If she was ever to agree to go with you, that's a one night to start with.
4: It would be a car camping to start with. I've gotten her to
3: You got to work up to it.
4: Right. No, yeah, you got to practice. So we started with yurt, air conditioned yurt. So
3: that's glamping. That's not, we're not talking about glamping on this show. All right. If she were to go with you, or anybody was to go with you, you have some rules. Let's go through them.
4: So first rule is leave your shoes outside the sleeping area. Okay. I'm not going to spend my night breathing in your hike. Many tents come with like a little vestibule in front of the door where your shoes can stay dry. That's actually also a big place that I like to put anything that doesn't need to be in here but isn't food, right? If you're out in the wilderness, protecting your food from bears is very important. And it's difficult to figure out. Mostly you have to end up hanging your food from a tree downwind of where you are, especially if you have very like intensely flavorful or like large smell food. But just put your shoes outside and just leave them there. No one's going to steal them, okay? And if they were going to steal them anyway, it's not like they're Louboutins, all right? You'll be fine.
3: Speaking of which, you've done a lot of this backcountry camping, and you've gone up Kilimanjaro and back down again. Are those boots, not shoes?
4: Yeah, I mean, you're going to want, at the very least, trail running shoes, or likely like legitimate hiking boots, something that's going to support your ankle, something that, you know, you're really going to be able to walk in for a while. You know, this kind of leads into one of the other rules. Nothing on your trip should be the first time you do something. Do not take shoes that you've never worn before. I have been on a hike with a guy who bought shoes that morning, and then breaking them in was him doing a climb just straight uphill, which was terrible. At least once could you set up your tent in your yard before you take it out into the wilderness. Reading directions in the dying light is not a good way to decide if you know how to set up your tent or not. It's also, we say this all the time, big events, know what you're going to cook. We talked about some cooking ideas if you're car camping. There's plenty of things to cook, but at least practice it once before so you're not kind of trying to figure out what to do while you're in a new environment. That's one of the classic rules, is just have the confidence from the practice.
3: And even if you go with several people, you're with a group of people, and it's your first time out into the wilderness, you should know this. Just because you don't know what's going on doesn't mean you're an observer. Everybody has some job.
4: Everybody needs to have a job. And if you don't know what you're supposed to be doing, get water. Just wherever the water is, fill it up. Whatever your water system is going to be, don't sit around and do nothing. Those people are the worst. I have seen people that, like, you can just sort of tell that one person's really being the engineer of all of this and the other person's along for the ride. I was in Zion, and it's a whole day hike up to, like, be on top of the mesas and kind of see over everything. And, like, the Purple Mountains' majesty, they actually do turn purple when the light hits them, right? It's amazing. I saw this poor guy carrying a fold-out chair for his girlfriend all the way up there. And then I saw them at their campsite later that night. He's sitting on the ground because, of course he is, and she's sitting in like a proper chair with a footrest.
3: He didn't even get the footrest.
4: No, she could have handed him the footrest. It wasn't attached. But all yeah, right. Those are not the kind of people you should take out into the wilderness with you.
3: When you're out in the wilderness, are there your snacks or our snacks?
4: There are snacks. You know, I know that you're not a communist, but if you come hiking with me, you become a communist because this is our food. All of us are trying to get up here, have a nice time, and live to tell the story. I don't want 120 hours, 27 hours kind of situation. I don't want a Donner party situation. You know, we're going to share our snacks, and we're all going to get home safe, okay? That's the most important thing.
3: Your trip, I love this

0: distance with somebody, and then they showed another angle, and it was the ref. And I thought, oh, my God, the ref's wearing a camera.
1: Yeah, so it's a small, it's a tiny little camera, a high-def camera. It's, they say it has stabilization built into it, but I don't buy it because I'm getting nauseous watching this footage. But it's really, really cool because it's immersive, right? You're actually seeing the field from the perspective of the refs. They're doing it in all venues on all refs. And so no matter where the game is coming out of, we're seeing it. They're including it for things like, replays, and sort of basically the entire game. Remarkable. Obviously, the stabilization is still an issue, so they're working on that. But this is, you know, it's part of a suite of technologies that they've rolled out to make the coverage more immersive. And FIFA's been playing with ref cams, and they've been playing with sensors in the balls. They call them inertial measurement units that they measure acceleration and the movement of the ball so they can tell exactly where it is, and you could tell if it's offside or not, much more precise and rapid measurements and calls on the field. They're using 3D player avatars as well. I mean, they're turning it into a high-tech showcase, which is, we see this during the Olympics. We see this every time there's kind of like a major sporting event. Technology is on display to make the game better, more precise, and more immersive so that you and I, if we're not spending thousands of dollars on tickets, at least we can watch it at home and feel like we're there. It's really cool.
0: Okay, I understand there are also robot dogs.
1: Yeah, this is interesting. So not in Toronto, only in Mexico. There are these four-legged dogs, and basically what they do is they go to areas where there is violence, and they provide a video feed to security and police, and it informs them what's going on so that they know whether they should intervene or not. So the good news is the robots themselves aren't fighting drunken fans, but they are telling the cops where to go to find the drunken fans who are fighting.
0: Meanwhile, AI facial recognition, everybody predicted this was going to happen, is leading to false arrests in Florida.
1: Yeah, a couple of cases in Florida. Basically, so there's this guy, imagine he lives in Charlotte, North Carolina, which is, you know, as the crow flies, about 300 miles, 500 kilometers from where this happened. And he says he was arrested as a suspect in a stolen vehicle case in Florida. And he was told at the time that the technology said he was an 85% match for this individual. He absolutely wasn't there. He had timesheets from his work that showed that he was nowhere near there at the time, but he still spent 83 days in jail waiting, you know, for these charges to work their way through the court system. In the process, they lost their home. He lost his job. He lost his car. He was ultimately exonerated, but obviously the price was very significant. The ACLU, the American Civil Liberties Union, is tracking about 14 other cases in the U.S. that are very similar. People wrongfully accused of crimes based on facial recognition data that is absolutely wrong. And in many cases, these people's lives are being absolutely upended until the legal system exonerates them. And it's incredibly problematic, absolutely wrong use of this technology. And it seems to be continuing.
0: Thank you very much. Good to have you.
1: Appreciate it, John.
0: That's tech expert Carmi Levy. This week on Totally Useless Information with Nick and Roy, what are poison apples? Will your plants grow faster if you talk to them?
2: Until the 18th century,
0: yeah,
2: tomatoes were called poison apples.
3: Oh, they were.
2: You know why?
3: Were they poison?
2: Yeah, people didn't eat tomatoes. They thought they were poisonous. So they said, don't eat those. They're poison apples. So up until the 18th century, tomatoes were frowned upon. They were not planted. They were something that would grow wild, but they said stay away from them.
3: Yeah. Okay.
2: Crazy.
3: It is. So,
2: yeah.
3: So every time, because we're Italian, every time our wives make us spaghetti with meatballs with lots of tomato sauce.
2: Yeah. Check your insurance policy.
3: Exactly. Oh, no, they already did. Now, I don't know if you do this. I practice this almost every opportunity I get the chance. Plants may grow faster if you talk to them.
2: They do.
3: Do you talk to plants?
2: Oh, I do all the time.
3: There you go. Do they talk?
2: People think it's strange.
3: But
2: I have entire conversations with plants.
3: You do. Now,
2: it very much feels like me talking to you.
3: Oh, leave me alone. So now if the plants are answering you back, there's a real problem. Plants can...

0: story ever, and wondered why PWHL players' salaries are so much lower than NHL players. And yeah, you're talking about the highest paid player, Ottawa charge forward Emily Clark, $126,000, whereas what the NHL minimum is almost $1 million a year. Now, my thought was you can't compare the two. What was your thought when you heard that story?
1: Yeah, it was very similar to yours. I mean, I think it was a, you know, to be honest and not to be disparaging against everyone's favorite, the CBC. I mean, it was a very, you know, it was an inaccurate way to start an article. It, you know, it would be like comparing, you know, call it a startup company or a mom and pop shop to a Fortune 500. At the end of the day, that, you know, they're trying to make this out as a, you know, a male versus female type of story. But at the end of the day, this is about the revenues that are generated by these leagues. And the PWHL, and it also, it disappoints me because it takes away from everything the PWHL has done in a short 3 years. And that's what everyone needs to remember. This league's been around, they just finished their third season. I remember helping them back when, as you mentioned, I was with the Senators for 3.5 years. We put together a best-on-best tournament for the precursor to the PWHL at Canadian Tire Center. And at that point, I mean, we had people come out, but it was in the low thousands that came out. And look at the amount of people that came to watch those games, in particular in the final, here, you know, against Montreal. So I just think that at the end of the day, you have to be reasonable when you're making these comparisons and look at what the leagues generate from a revenue perspective and how that correlates to the salaries that are being made.
0: I think you put it very well. Better than I did even, Anthony. You know, mom and pop shop just opening versus a Fortune 500 company. But to the public, they don't appear to be that different. That's obvious to you from your business perspective. But to the public, you go, look, they're both playing hockey. They're in front of big crowds. They're both on TV. They talk about them on the radio. They're in the news, right? So people look on the surface and go, they're kind of the same. But a person in the seat at an NHL game doesn't represent the same dollar value as a person in the seat at a PWHL game.
1: Well, yeah, and I mean, it's and you have to look at it. The thing that happens with a number of these newer leagues, but even established leagues, I mean, you can go, I mean, I know that, you know, you're a soccer guy, and we all are right now during the middle of World Cup. And I know you're from Scotland, but I'm going to talk about England for a second. I mean, they have the tiered system or as they call it, football, correctly, where you have, you know, the Premier League. Those teams average over $300 million in revenues. Therefore, their players are getting paid significantly higher. And I think the most recent number is, and this is weekly, the average is like 80,000 pounds a week. £315 million, not dollars. But then you go down to the Championship League, which is the same sport, men playing, not, you know, it's not a woman versus man thing. The revenues dropped significantly from £315 million down to £40 million. And that's for teams, what is it, 21 through 40 versus 1 through 20. And therefore, the salaries that those guys make go from an average of £80,000 down to £14,000. So that's the point.
0: That's a big difference.
1: That's a big difference, but it's because of the disparity in revenues, and it's not just butts in seats. It's sponsorship revenues. It's television revenues. It's, you know, league-wide revenues. It's you cannot compare them. And again, to compare players in the PWHL whose salaries are going up, they've been around this. They've completed their third season. The NHL was founded in 1917. I mean, they've been around for 107, 108 years, and all of the work, like, trust me, selling tickets in a market like Ottawa is incredibly important in both the NHL and the PWHL. But the revenue streams behind the Senators, I mean, when you look at sponsorships, just things like naming rights, the television contract that the team has with Bell, for example, those are all very high number revenues that the PWHL clubs just currently don't have. It's not to say they won't have them, but also you need to understand that the PWHL ownership model is much different than most sports league. It's a single owner model. This gentleman, Mark Walter, who runs Guggenheim Financial and also owns the LA

0: sounds good. This is an exciting night, Bill. It's always an exciting night. I don't know how people at the city feel, if it's that exciting or not, with all the preparations that need to be made.
1: For, what is it, about a half an hour long thing? Right. It takes us a couple months to get through. You know, Windsor Police, Sergeants Craig Judson and Will Hodgins, they put in a lot of work in Windsor here. They do a lot of meetings over in Detroit. Our Parks and Rec staff, everybody, environmental cleaning up after. It's a big show for sure, for half an hour of some fun.
0: I can hear it in Bill's voice. This Bill's is like, the same voice I have in my head. I'm not going all the way down there and doing all this for 30 minutes and then getting home 2 hours.
2: Do you know what
0: later.
2: Though? Okay. Yes, it is 30 minutes.
0: Different if you have kids.
2: It's completely free, right? Yeah. Like that's the other brilliance of this as well. Anyone can show up and go.
1: There you go. The same thing, everybody. Well, the city does nothing. There you go. Got a great big thing. It's nice and free. Come on down. Take advantage of it. Me, I just wish they did the fireworks during the day. Because, you know, I'm asleep for an hour by then.
0: Yeah, can you keep the fireworks down? Try to sleep
2: Bill,
0: here, LaSalle.
2: How could you see the fireworks in the middle of the day? That's the whole point.
0: That's the funny. That's the comedy of it.
1: That's not my problem. I just want to be awake for it.
0: Yeah, that's right. Yeah. And, you know, the city actually announced just the other day more than 50 free events that are coming.
1: To the
0: city. And, you know, Bill, in a time where affordability is tough, it's nice to see that we have all these different festivals and events. And, you know, this is the granddaddy of them all happening on Monday.
1: Definitely. This is the big one for it, you know, every year. But just look at, you know, last weekend with Carousel of the Nations, how people want to hang around home this year and that. So, city council, the mayor, they put this all, TWEPI put this all together. There's a whole lot of fun things going on. Down in the garage this weekend, there's some techno kind of fest out in the alley. There's all kinds of free stuff.
0: You're going to see Bill down there bouncing up and down with a soother in his mouth.
1: Okay. Yeah, I tried to get Metallica to come and work the security for the bike, but they wouldn't do it. They're busy this weekend.
0: Any parking issues we're dealing with? Any parking stories we can share with the people this morning?
1: We're just the whole big thing that's going to be coming up, angled parking. We ran a little bit behind on that. And then once all our machinery got fixed for the painting and everything's all signed up, we figured we better wait till after the big show this coming Monday. And then we'll get that going. So downtown is going to be revamped real quick.
2: Oh, good. All right. Well, thank you so much for joining us this morning, Bill. That is Bill Kralovensky, Master of Parking for the City of Windsor, talking about there's a bike valet at Charles Clark Square happening Monday, 6 p.m. to midnight. So if you want to save yourself sitting in all that traffic, getting down to the fireworks, bike down there, park at Charles Clark Square. Security's there. Your bike will be locked up. Bill's going to see me Monday night.
0: Yeah, you'll be there. Got your lock
2: ready
0: and
2: all
0: that stuff.
2: Oh, yeah, we got all that. We got all that.
0: It's good stuff. And the fireworks shuttle will be running as well. If you do not want to do your bike or unable to, there is the free Transit Windsor shuttle provided by Zayres. So you can pick that up as well. This is the 16th year they've been doing this. So the free fireworks shuttle goes from Devonshire Mall beginning at 6 p.m. and continues till the end of the fireworks. Shuttles will run till about 9:30, bringing you downtown, and then will run till about 12:15, 12 midnight for people that want to get back to their vehicles at Devonshire Mall.
2: That's
0: so
2: another great idea.
0: That is one pickup location there. They'll drop you off near City Hall Square. And you can pick it up to return home. Just the west side of McDougal Street, just north of Wyandotte Street East, is the free return shuttle. So all this is on the City of Windsor website. You can check it out. And there you go.
2: My favorite night of the year.
0: It's
2: fireworks.
0: Your favorite night of the year. This is your favorite night of the year.
2: This and, like, Christmas Eve.
0: Oh, okay.
2: I haven't missed the fireworks in my 31 years.
0: What?
2: I think I've missed it, like, maybe 3-4 times.
0: When you didn't live here?
2: Yeah, when I was out in St. John's.
0: Yeah.
2: But I think it's just such a beautiful night, and I just hope the rain, there's no rain. I hope the weather's good.
0: I always enjoy watching it on TV now.
2: That's fair.
0: Go for the works.
2: Yeah.
0: Carmen Harlan, Mort Krim, Carmen's Hat, Devin Skillian.
2: Yeah, our friends.
0: They're all retired, but nonetheless.
2: Oh, boy.
0: Okay.
2: Maybe come down with my family this
0: year.
2: Not
0: going down there that late. Lisa and I used to do a broadcast from there. And we used to leave as the fireworks began. Everybody's coming this way towards the river. We're going the other way.
2: Get your bike out. We'll get it all, you know,
0: You know what we're going to hear, too? You know what we're going to start hearing?

0: and we listen to past shows.
1: Right.
0: You guys are informative. You're great. I have caught you, he said, on one mistake.
1: Uh-oh.
0: Thanks a lot. We have 360 shows.
1: Yeah, okay, sure. But yeah.
0: That's a pretty good record. Yeah. So Howard says, we love your show. We have not finished every episode yet, but right. we are working on it.
1: Good.
0: And my wife says hi to you and Nick.
1: Oh, hello.
0: Right now, Howard's wife is going, how could you not get my name? I'm married to you for 50 years. I gave you the best part of my life.
1: On the show today, we talked about the movies. We talked about words. We talked about animals. It's time for the news.
2: And now, from around the corner and around the world, this is KUI News.
1: A man who identified himself as an electrician appeared to cut power at a restaurant.
0: Wow, shocking.
1: Because of a heated argument after he was called a meth head. Okay.
0: Oh, somebody said, you're a meth head?
1: That's right. And he went.
0: He said, no, I'm not. I'm a licensed electrician.
1: Right. The identity of the viral electrician remains undisclosed for the moment. However, many expressed their shock and praise following the video's release. The man appeared to be in a Scottish skirt, which is traditionally known as a kilt, as we know.
0: Yeah.
1: He appeared to be standing in line when another supposed customer was arguing with him. Another person in the restaurant appeared to call him a meth head. This appeared to have triggered the man. And he said, no, I'm a blanking electrician. So very close to what you said, he said. And that he threatened to cut off the power at the restaurant. Several people.
0: Well,
1: not only that.
0: In a kilt.
1: Not only that.
0: That's one thing when you're working on electric, Nick. You don't want things dangling around it.
1: No, you don't. Absolutely not. Now, here's the sick part. Several people in this video challenged him to do it. Okay.
0: Oh, these people seem well grounded.
1: They were. Wow.
0: That's an electrical term, Nick.
1: It is.
0: What? You say?
1: What?
0: What?
1: What did the father say to his son when he came home late? He said, why are your winds so late? The man who appeared, he followed through to the threat. Why are you winds so late? Thank you. The electrician angrily stormed out the door, banging it on his way out. Within a few seconds, the entire restaurant went dark, leaving visitors.
0: He did it, Nick.
1: It leaves visitors stunned in silence.
0: Wow.
1: Yeah. Although it was shared from previously mentioned account, the exact origin of the video remains unknown.
0: He shut the power down.
1: He did.
0: He got back at the man.
1: He did. Well, the viral moment was said to have been captured at a...
0: He vaulted himself to...
1: He did.
0: Professional electrician.
1: He did.
0: Yeah.
1: It appeared at a... this happened at a Taco Bell at an unknown
0: location. Oh, yeah, yeah. You don't want to do that to a Taco Bell.
1: Now,
0: what do you say about Taco Bell? It's not the Mexican telephone company.
1: That's right, yeah. Taco Bell is not the phone company in Mexico. AI-generated pictures and more began flooding the comment section of the Twitter X post. So this dude...
0: So we don't know if this is true.
1: Well, no, it's true because the video was true, but these are people making fun of them. Like they once said, quote, they really thought that they could challenge the God of Lightning and come away unscathed.
0: No, you can't. Nick. They think they're the big burrito, but they're not.
1: They're not. Someone else pointed out it went dead silent when the lights went out. Like, well, where were you when the lights went out?
0: Yeah, I was at Taco Bell.
1: No, I was in the dark. I'm in the dark here. Remember that?
0: I'm in the dark here.
1: Understand? We just did movies. I am an electrician. Yes, you are. When he swung that door open, I knew he wasn't playing.
0: But he was wearing a kilt.
1: He was. Maybe he was Scottish. Maybe he was Scottish.
0: Maybe. I knew a Scottish guy ran out in a snowstorm.
1: Yeah.
0: It froze his testicles. It nearly killed him.
1: So it went silent after the lights went out. The next one, another witness said it was funny because they thought he wouldn't do it. But then as soon as he did, they all went dead silent. Like, ooh, he really did that. Well, of course.
0: Yeah. That'll ruin it for you, Taco Bell.
1: Anyway.
0: You know. Then you spill the taco all over your shirt.
1: Right. Yeah.
0: That's really not.
1: They do not identify the man, nor do they say where it was from. They just say that it was this video went.